Peter and the Wolf. Each character in this tale is represented by one of the instruments in the orchestra. The bird by the flute. The duck by the oboe.

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The Grandfather by the Bassoon.

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1: October already. Good to be back. Now let me ease you into your day.

Good morning, Michelle here. It's Monday morning's breakfast here on Radio Leyland. Have you had a fab weekend? Have you been busy? We've been clearing shrubs and plants from the garden. When I say we, that's technically not true. My other half has been clearing shrubs under my instruction. Now that summer's here, everything's seen better. The end of summer's gone. Everything's seen better days. Well, it has in my garden. We now just have autumn colours. Time is definitely moving on this year, especially in the garden. And that's my cue to tell you about my three in a row songs on this Monday morning. Now, these are three.

Brilliant. Did that have you twisting and shouting all around the house? My second of my three in a row songs this morning is Darna with All Kinds of Everything.

That was Darna with All Kinds of Everything, the second of my three in a row songs. So we've had the Beatles with Twist and Shout. We've had Darna with All Kinds of Everything. My final song this morning is Dolly Parton with Love Is Like a Butterfly.

That was my third and final song this morning. So we've had the Beatles with Twist and Shout. We've had Dana with All Kinds of Everything. And we've had the wonderful Dolly Parton with Love is Like a Butterfly. If you know the link now, please do get in touch with me on the Radio Leyland Facebook page. I'll give you the answer later on.

0: Now, did you get the answer to my three in a row this morning? Our Helen Lee and Linda Pearson did. The answer was insects, butterflies, beetles, all those sorts of things. If you got the answer at home, well done. Did you know that Dolly Parton wrote and recorded Love Is Like a Butterfly in August, and she released it in August 1974. It was her first single and title track from the album Love Is Like a Butterfly. Now, I never knew that. That was something new for me.
1: Tanya, Twan, Lindom, game. Lindom.

plenty of records for dancing around today. Now, if you're planning your day, you might need today's weather. And it says at 9 o'clock, drizzle and a gentle breeze. When we came in before seven, it had been raining, but it was, well, it's still pretty dark, but it was just a bit cooler. It says temperature 16, feels like 18. 56% chance of rain, and there's a gentle breeze from the southwest. Well, I don't know what to say about that. Yeah, looks like quite a bit of rain. But there are odd spots of sunshine, especially this morning and this afternoon from 12 o'clock onwards. So rain and sunshine. I don't know. It's what we always have here, isn't it? Rain and sunshine. Coming up soon, I will be telling you what's going on at St. Mary's Community Centre. I just want to pay.

0: That was Yellow Card with Calvary Drive. Now, I don't know about you, but I could do with a nice brew. Here in the Coffee Lounge at St Mary's Community Centre, today and tomorrow, they are serving lovely barista coffee, teas, speciality teas, they do have some of those, toast and toasted tea cakes in the newly refurbished Coffee Lounge. Have you had a look? Have you been down and have a look? Why not come down and see for yourself what's been done? It looks absolutely lovely. They're open 9:30 till 12. Everyone is welcome.
1: Thing. Dark Eye J, and we lead the way. Yo, it feels biblical.

Now back to St Mary's Community Centre. On Tuesday evening in the coffee lounge, Lego for families and children. It's free, it's on 5 p.m. till 7 p.m. We bring the sets, you bring yourself. Free sessions. So why not come along and do some Lego for families and children. And over in the concert room, the table tennis club are there. Do you like table tennis? The club is on 5:30 till 7:30. It's only £5 a person. It's a really good club. Why not give it a try? All are welcome.

Sinead O'Connor, absolutely brilliant, an artist with passion. Now, we come to the first Wednesday of the month, and that can only mean one thing. Yes, the wonderful community meal at St Mary's Community Centre in the concert room. And this month's menu is, this is a favourite, roast pork dinner. And for afters, cake. Now, I think that might, this might be different sorts of cake. So why not come along? It's only £4 a person. Everyone is welcome, and it's always a very nice meal. There's lots of laughs and lots of great company. Why not come and join them? 12 till 2, Wednesday, this Wednesday, in the concert room at the community centre. Now, that's making me hungry now, thinking about a roast pork dinner. But there's more. I'm going to tell you about Thursday's coffee and chat in the coffee lounge. Now, this happens every Thursday. It's free tea, coffee and biscuits. Lots of chat and information about what's going on at St Mary's Community Centre. There's lots of events going on in the coming months and weeks, and you'll be able to find out all about them. There's posters, there's what's on leaflets. That's at the coffee and chat, which is on Thursday, 9:30 till 12. It's free and everyone is welcome. So we'll see you there.

M People with One Night in Heaven. I can't believe that's from 1993. Now, what are you doing this Friday morning? Why not start your weekend off at the Coffee Lounge at St Mary's Community Centre? They're open from 9:30, once again serving gorgeous barista coffees. There's all different sorts of coffee, and also specialty teas and ordinary tea. Toasted tea cakes and toast. So what's not to like? Why not join us for your Friday morning brew? We would love to see you. You will also be able to buy tickets for our upcoming fundraiser, which is the Ladies' Pop-Up Fashion Show on Friday the 23rd of October. High Street brands up to 70% off. Now, we had one of these last year and it was a big success. It was a good fundraiser for us. But everybody was really happy with all the fabulous clothes that they bought. Really good quality, really nice clothes. And on Friday morning, over in the concert room, 10 till 12, it's the Friday Men's Club. They are in action. The carpet bowls will be out, table tennis. Do you like magic? Dave will be there and he will show you some magic. He'll also make you a brew, his chief brewer-upperer. The computer will be there. If you have a computer problem, why not come along? There's somebody there who can help you. The board games will be there. Newspapers. The, once again, free tea, coffee and biscuits. Why not have a brew? Just come along, have a brew, read the papers. They're a nice, friendly bunch. Why not just come and join them, see what goes on? You won't regret it. Everybody comes back.

Have you heard of the Radio Leyland What's On Guide? It's a mine of information. And today it's telling me that tomorrow, the Tuesday, the 6th of October, there will be golfing memories at Leyland Golf Club on Wigan Road in Leyland. 11 till 12 p.m. The first Tuesday of the month, 11 till 12 noon. Supporting people with dementia, loneliness or depression. It's well-being through reminiscence. Contact Keith McIntosh on 07842 276 486 for more details. And then on Wednesday, the 7th of October, the Leyland Jobs Club at Wade Hall Community Association. All members of the community are invited to the Place Community Centre on Royal Avenue at Wade Hall in Leyland. 10 till 12, they offer free access to computers, laptops to help you get online, one-to-one specialist support to help you search and apply for work, apprenticeships, as well as education and training opportunities, support to access training courses or education. They will even help you update your CV and cover letter, and they'll help you complete online applications. 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That's a really, really good thing to do. That really good. Lots of people can use that information. And then public and community transport information drop-in. Now this is at St Teresa's Club car park at Queensway in Penwitham. I'll give you the postcode for this: PR1ODS. 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So if that's you, this could be something that could be really useful for you. 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And then on Thursday, the 8th of October, South Ribble Creatives get together. Now this is at Worden Hall on Worden Park in Leyland, 5 till 7 p.m. Thursday the 8th. Just turn up, you don't need to book, and it's backed by popular demand. 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With your ideas, we can grow something special in South Ribble.

It's come to that time in the show again. It goes so quickly, my Monday show. I'd like to say thank you for joining me today. I've enjoyed your company. Stay with us for the mid-morning mix, music from the 80s, 90s and onwards. And of course, this afternoon, Magic Moments with our Graham Lockwood from 1 till 3. The breakfast shows continue this week. Tomorrow we have Beverly Thompson with loads of cracking tunes. We have Sam on Wednesday with her Wellbeing Wednesday. And we have Helen on Friday with her Feel Good Friday show and requests as well. Whatever you do today, have a wonderful day.

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Hello, I'm Rebecca Barnett. Have you heard about Sleep? Sleep is a Leyland-based charity that works with young people to prevent homelessness and the problems it brings. With Sleep, young people who have nowhere to go can stay with a local family and can be supported while they learn to be independent. If you know a young person who might need help, or you would like to make a difference in a young person's life, please get in touch to find out more at sleep.co.uk. That's Sleep, spelt S-L-E-A-P, sleep.co.uk.

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And a nice easy start to today's Magic Moments with a 1962 release, Island of Dreams, from the Springfields. And the Springfields, of course, included Dusty Springfield. The song, which reached number 5 in the UK charts, was also written by Dusty's brother, Tom Springfield. I'm Graham Lockwood, and I'm so pleased that you've been able to join me again for two more hours of Magic Moments. In half an hour, we'll have our 70s selection. In the second half of the show, we'll be looking at a singles chart from 1954. Now move on to 1930s with American singer Bobby Darin, who's Sitting on Top of the World.

A familiar song there that I'm sure you recognise from the 1945 Rodgers and Hammerstein musical Carousel, You'll Never Walk Alone. Over the years, that song has been sung by numerous supporters of association football clubs throughout the world as a bit of an anthem to support the players on match days. Particularly in England, it was adopted by Liverpool FC, and by coincidence, the rendition we heard there was from Liverpoolian Jerry Marsden and his Pacemakers, with their 1963 release, which made number one in the UK charts. Let's have a listen to Frankie Valli with a song first published in 1911, I Want a Girl Just Like the Girl That Married Dear Old Dad.

0: Hello, my name is Phil Burton. I'm the founder of Leyland Veterans Cafe, and I just want to put out there that we're open to all veterans all across the South Ribble and further afield. We're open at first and third Saturday of every month at St Ambrose Church, Halls for Hire. Come and say hello, come become part of our family. Look forward to seeing you all. Thank you very much.
1: Now let's slip back to the 50s with a song written by Paul Anka and sung by the late great Buddy Holly, It Doesn't Matter Anymore.

And that was my all-time favourite, Buddy Holly with It Doesn't Matter Anymore. Are you feeling thirsty? Well, you're in luck, because Lonnie Donegan's feeling very generous.

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For details, call 01772 433 775.

And there we had a great song, Just the Way You Look Tonight, which was written by Jerome Kern and published in 1936 in the film Swing Time. And of course we heard that wonderful rendition from old Blue Eyes himself, Frank Sinatra. Now Joe Brown and the brothers are going to tell us about this crazy world we're living in.

0: I'm Jane Bennett, one of the Friends of Leyland Station. 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
1: Now hold tight, because here comes the 1966 UK hit for Dave D, Dozy, Beaky, Mick and Titch. And then we'll have a listen to this afternoon's 70s selection.

And a cracking start there to this afternoon's 70s selection, with a 1970 release from American pop music group Tony Orlando and Dawn. They had a great deal of success with that particular song, which made number one both in the US and in the UK. Moving on, let's have a listen to Aussie songstress Olivia Newton-John, along with John Travolta, with a 1978 release of a song from their movie Grease, You're the One That I Want.

Now let's have a listen to the 1970s Northern Ireland group The Undertones, with their very first singles release with lead singer Fergal Sharkey, Teenage Kicks.

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And there's nothing like an ABBA moment, is there? The Swedish group had no less than 9 number ones in the UK singles charts. But unfortunately, that April's 1975 release, I Do, I Do, I Do, wasn't one of them. For whatever reason, it only came in at number 38. But having said that, it's one of my personal favourite ABBA songs, so I really enjoyed it, and hope that you did too. Have you ever seen The Rain? A John Fogerty composition from Creedence Clearwater Revival.

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0: And a lively track there from American new wave band Blondie with their 1978 release, Hanging on the Telephone. It was a Jack Lee composition released on Blondie's Parallel Lines album, but also made it into the top five in the singles charts in the UK.
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0: Next up, we're going to listen to a Yorkshire lad, Tony Christie, with the song which is probably the one he's most famous for here in the UK. Written by Americans Neil Sedaka and Howard Greenfield, released in 1971, the track made number one in a couple of European countries, but unfortunately here in the UK, it only made it to number 18. But anyway, it's a great song, and here is Tony Christie and Is This the Way to Amarillo?

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0: So there we are. We just need you to join our wonderful presenters every weekday afternoon at 1 o'clock for our Magic Moments show, bringing you 2 hours of wonderful musical memories.

And that was really something special there, wasn't it? A song written by Randy Goodrum, which was a number one single in the United States in 1978 for Canadian singer Anne Murray. A really beautiful song, You Needed Me. And in 1999, Irish pop band Boyzone went on to record a cover which reached number one in the UK singles chart. Now we'll go upbeat for the final song in today's 70s selection and join the Edinburgh band, the Bay City Rollers, with Summer Love Sensation. And I'll speak to you again on the other side of the hour.

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Well, I don't know about you, but I really enjoyed that great opener to the second part of our show. I was actually doing a little bit of seat dancing there, so really getting a bit excited. And of course, it was the Beach Boys with their 1963 release, Little Douche Coop. The song written by Brian Wilson and Roger Christian was actually a B-side, being the flip side to Surfer Girl. But in any event, a great song which I really enjoyed. And I hope that you really are going to enjoy the second hour of our show. Lots of great tracks to play for you yet. We've got a top 10 coming up from the 10th of July 1956. Now we're going to move on with a song written by Abe Ullman and Ed Rose. The song was first copyrighted in 1917. And we're going to hear a great rendition of it as Peggy Lee sings Oh Johnny, Oh Johnny, Oh.

and a classic mid-60s chart track there from Little Miss Dynamite herself, Brenda Lee. Released in 1964, of course, it was the time that all the Merseyside

Fantastic bit of David Cassidy there with If I Didn't Care. Now we're going to hear from American artist Little Peggy Marsh, who at the age of 15 became the youngest female artist to top the Billboard Hot 100 with this song, I Will Follow Him, which had originally been recorded in French by our very own Petula Clark.

And that was a great song there from Little Peggy Marsh, which is actually one of my favourites. And that particular rendition made number one in the US charts and in eight other countries as well. And you may remember that the song also featured in the 1992 film Sister Act. So I'm going to take you down to the pub for a sing-song. I hope you enjoy it.

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And now we've moved into our singles charts for today, for the 10th of July 1954. And there at number 10 we have the lady who's probably got the longest entertainment career in the UK, which has spanned 7 decades, and that's Petula Clark, who first came to light as a child actress in World War II. And there we heard her singing a song released in 1963, which, as often happened in those days, was released by numerous artists at the time. Originally released by the Gaylords in the United States, it was also covered in the UK by Al McCogan and Eve Boswell. But we heard that version by Petula Clark of The Little Shoemaker. Moving on to number 9, we've got something a little bit more straightforward, with an artist that many of us are familiar with from numerous decades appearing on BBC radio and television. I'm talking about Billy Cotton and his band show. And here at number 9 we have a song composed by Malcolm Lockyer and Marvin Scott. And here is Billy Cotton and his band and Friends and Neighbours.

And next up at number 8, we have Al Martino, who has been described as one of the greatest Italian-American pop crooners. Al Martino was very popular in the 50s and the 60s, and here he is with a song which peaked at number 5 in the UK charts, Wanted.

0: And now we have a real heartthrob of the time. You had the girls swinging at Heathrow Airport. That's American singer Johnny Ray, who was probably the first, what you might term, rock and roller. The song in question is on its way down, having peaked at number one and spent an incredible 17 weeks in the chart. So here he is, Johnny Ray, and Such a Night.
1: It was a night. What a night it was. It really was such a night. The

had fallen in love. It was a kiss. What a kiss it was, it really was such a kiss. How she could kiss. Ooh, what a kiss it was, it really was such a kiss. Just

And there we had the American Blues Gospel group, The Four Knights, from Charlotte in North Carolina. We found the song I Get So Lonely at number 6, and that's where it peaked. Just a reminder that we're listening to the singles charts for the 10th of July 1954 on Magic Moments on Radio Leyland on 104.8 FM. And now we have another American crooner to entertain us. This time it's Perry Como with Idle Gossip.

And I've arrived at our top three, where we're going to have a listen to American singer Kitty Callan, whose career went right through from the swing music of the 30s through to the 60s. She's singing a song which became an absolute classic. It's on its way up to number two, where it peaked and spent an incredible 20 weeks in the charts. And here is Kitty Callan with a song from Edith Lindemann and Carl Schultz, Little Things Mean a Lot.

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And there was number two, where we had American superstar Doris Day with a song from the film, which she co-starred with Howard Keel, Calamity Jane. And the song, of course, was My Secret Love. So we moved to number one for the 10th of July 1954. And bringing us number one with a song which made number one in both the UK and the United States is the most popular British male tenor vocalist from Hull, and that is David Whitfield. And here is David Whitfield, along with Mantovani and his orchestra, with today's number one song, Cara Mia, which in Italian means My Beloved. 20 weeks in the charts, a fantastic song from David Whitfield.

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A great bit of soul there, coming from Otis Redding, with a song he co-wrote with guitarist Steve Cropper in 1967. Great success with that song, which was number one in the United States and number three over here in the UK. Sad to relate that that recording was made just 3 days before Otis Redding tragically died in a plane crash. Now here's Dean Martin. Ain't that a kick in the head?

Well, looking at the clock, it's hard to believe that our 2 hours together is almost over. I'm going to leave you with a father and son duet, Bill and Gary Crosby, and ask them to play a simple melody. And I hope you enjoy it. So it just remains for me to thank you so much for joining me for the past 2 hours. I've really enjoyed our time together, and I look forward to seeing you again next time.

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0: Welcome again from me. I'm Ruth Bradshaw.
1: Oh, yes, I'm Keith Bradshaw.
0: Are you sure?
1: Yeah, I was nearly awake then. I'm Keith Bradshaw. First up, oh, hello from me. First up, we played a song that peaked at number two in 1966. That's the recently retired Hollies, and they're begging us to stop, stop, stop.
0: But, well, we've only just started, and we've 2 hours of top tunes to get through, like this one.

0: British trio The Springfields with their successful second single Breakaway. The group, of course, featured the distinctive lead vocals of Dusty Springfield before she did indeed break away. And she embarked on an amazing solo career.
1: Yes, great stuff. You can't get too much of Dusty, can you?
0: You certainly can't.
1: No, and you can't get too much of this right now because it's
0: Tamla time.

0: Yes, indeed, here we are again. An official welcome to our latest edition of 60s Music Memories. I hope this finds you fit and well. And we're getting into October, Ruth, aren't we?
1: We are.
0: Yeah, you know what that
1: the
0: means.
1: The year is flying by.
0: It is. It means, well, it'll be getting darker nights, won't it? And people will be saying winter draws on.
1: Oh.
0: That's an old-fashioned expression, isn't it?
1: Well, yes. You are old-fashioned.
0: Well, it's one of those old-fashioned puns, isn't it? A double entendre, winter draws on.
1: Yeah, isn't double it? Entendre. Oh, we are that. Posh today.
0: We are, yeah. Yeah, it means winter is fast approaching. It's time to put on your thermal underpants.
1: Correct.
0: Well, I think we better move on, hadn't we?
1: Certainly.
0: We've been listening to a fabulous Motown tune, Tamla Motown, the Supremes, with their first big UK hit, Where Did Our Love Go?
1: Well, let's hear now from that Cockney geezer, Adam Faith.

0: Do you remember that on the old jukebox back in 1962?
1: I do.
0: It was on the red Parlophone label. Oh, you remember that? Adam Faith and Don't That Beat All. It was backed by Johnny Keating and his orchestra and a top 10 hit.
1: Yes, I remember it well. Johnny Keating, he did the Zedcars theme,
0: yeah,
1: didn't
0: he? Did.
1: He? Yes. Well, there's a thing. Well, next up, a song from 1966 that became a Northern Soul favourite in the 70s. And this is Ray Charles.

0: do.
1: Poor old Ray, he's singing, I don't need no doctor, because I know what's ailing me. I've been too long away from my baby. I'm coming down with a misery. Well, it's an Ashford and Simpson song from the Motown stable, covered there, of course, by Ray Charles. I don't need no doctor. You might need to hear from the English Grammar Police, though,
2: yeah.
1: Aren't you? From
2: the, yeah. Well, in the UK charts this week, in 1967, at number 7, The Small Faces.

0: The Small Faces, written by Steve Marriott and Ronnie Lane, Ichiku Park provided the London band with one of their biggest hits. It even reached number one in Canada.
1: Oh, very good. Yeah, well done. Well, now, another one of those songs from the Goffin and King hit writing stable. This was a big hit in the States and a top 30 success in the UK. It's Little Eva.

0: Little Eva with Keep Your Hands Off My Baby. It's a popular song, and the Beatles sang it on Saturday Club, and others to record it include Helen Shapiro, Wayne Fontana, Kirsty MacColl, and Skeeter Davis. I think we played it when we when my album of the week was the Skeeter Davis album.
1: I think you did. Yes, it is. Yeah, they're very popular. Goffin and King song. They were a great team. And now even more great teamwork. Burt Bacharach, Al David, and at the microphone, Dionne Warwick.

0: That's Dionne Warwick with Trains and Boats and Planes. Ruthie, do you ever wonder what your mum and dad would make of the world we live in now?
1: Yes.
0: Yeah, I think, you know, thinking back to the 50s and 60s, we never had a car, we didn't have a telephone, we didn't have a television. I remember saying to my dad...
1: And we never went on a plane.
0: No, we didn't. I said to my dad, can we have a telly? He said, we're not having one of those in our house. And then when he bought one, it was never off. But you know, can you imagine a world now without the internet?
1: No.
0: Without mobile phones, without... don't get me started on AI. I don't know what artificial intelligence is or even how it works. But there you go. Those were the days.

0: Well, football's been in the news rather a lot recently, not just because we're well into the football season, but for all sorts of different reasons. But it's it struck me that it's amazing, isn't it, how the game has changed since, over the last 60 years.
1: Too true.
0: I mean, Saturday afternoon, back in the 60s.
1: Well, all the games were played at the same time, 3 o'clock, weren't they?
0: Yeah.
1: Now they're spread over the weekend, even to the Monday evening, the full league programme, at least at the top level.
0: And all games were played to, thousands and thousands of spectators, all standing up.
1: Yes, there would be most of them anyway.
0: And mostly men.
1: Yes, with flat caps on.
0: Yeah, well, in the north of England anyway. And, as for the players, their training and preparation for teams, it was totally different from what it is today. I mean, back then, players would typically practice a few days a week. And the focus, I suppose, was just on skill development and sort of strategy.
1: I can remember when even the top players of the top divisions would go on the bus to the match with some spectators. It was quite well known.
0: Yes. No team coaches.
1: Can you imagine that?
0: No team buses. I think we had a friend, didn't we, who used to play at a local club. And he talked about going on the bus his matches.
1: And they go on the top deck so they could have a cigarette on the way to the back.
0: And have a pint at the pub beforehand.
1: That's crazy.
0: Well, there was little emphasis then on fitness and conditioning, and the players obviously were not as physically fit as they are today. But I suppose the biggest change in the last 60 years has been the introduction of scientific training methods, along with technology, of course.
1: Of course, yeah.
0: I mean, tactics then, used by coaches, very much more simple.
1: Yes, well, that's right. Just bang it up to the centre-forward in the front and then let him get on with it.
0: Yeah, well, the coaches didn't have the same level of access to data analysis, did they?
1: No, they didn't. No.
0: So their tactical decisions back then were made more on intuition and guesswork, I suppose.
1: Well, this is where computers and technologies come in, hasn't it? They've got these pro-zone programmes and things which analyse every move that every individual player makes.
0: And so a coach can develop specific training drills and tactics. You've only got to watch Match of the Day and see the way in which they use technology to show us where players are, how they moved, where they should have moved to, and so on.
1: It's a totally different world.
0: And, of course, teams now have access to sports science and performance analysis, and so you can track and measure player performance and fitness levels.
1: Exactly.
0: And, of course, now are far more aware of proper nutrition. You mentioned cigarettes and beer.
1: I wouldn't do that. Well, you can remember the very famous advert on the early television. Stanley Matthews was advertising cigarettes dressed in his Stoke City kit. Yes, you know,
0: never,
1: it's the manly thing to do. Can you imagine that now?
0: In today's world.
1: Yeah.
0: I mean, nowadays players have access to strength and conditioning coaches, and they all have their own specific fitness routines, don't they?
1: They do.
0: That they follow.
1: Yep. Yep.
0: And what about the equipment?
1: Oh, that's very different. Famously, the old soccer balls had laces, didn't they? And they were made of leather. They were very heavy. They got even heavier when it was wet.
0: Well, yeah. And it was more difficult to control the ball.
1: Yeah.
0: They had to put in much more effort to move the ball around the field for a start.
1: And, of course, the state of the pitches was very different,
0: wasn't it?
1: Particularly in the winter months.
0: Fields.
1: Yeah, with a heavy, muddy field with a heavy ball, it was very difficult to control.
0: Well, of course, the balls that the football players headed back in the 60s have caused lots of problems for some of them, haven't they?
1: Well, this has been very controversial, hasn't it? The constant heading in training and during matches has led to many people, ex-footballers these days, living with dementia and Alzheimer's, isn't it, as a result of constantly bashing their head against a heavy ball.
0: Yeah, well, as well as balls, I suppose the boots...
1: Yes.
0: That players used were very different then, weren't they?
1: They used to be very heavy and used to have wooden studs that you could screw in and,
0: Did you? Well, I mean, when you first started playing football...
1: Yes.
0: ...back in the 60s...
1: Yeah. Well, then the more lightweight boots came in. They became more and more fashionable, you know. But in the 50s, they were very heavy. In the 60s, they became more lightweight. But even then, compared with today's boots...
0: With all the synthetic materials. Yeah, and what colour were yours?
1: Always black. I remember Alan Ball in the 60s appearing with white boots, and that was really controversial. But when you look today, they've got these luminous green.
0: Fantastic,
1: and pink,
0: aren't they? Green, orange, yellow, you name it. Well, what about football strips? I mean, they were originally made from very heavy, absorbent materials like cotton.
1: Yes, particularly goalkeepers. They used to wear big woolly jumpers with a polo neck.
0: Yeah, long sleeves, yeah.
1: Well, it used to be one of the rules of the game. Goalkeepers had to have long sleeves, even in hot weather. You know, they don't have to these days. It was supposedly to help the referee recognise, you know, in a melee in the goal mouth, the goalkeeper,
0: whose
1: hand was on the ball. Mm. Yeah.
0: Well, today football shirts have undergone a really significant transformation in fabric technology. Lighter, more breathable synthetic fabrics.
1: That's right.
0: They were introduced in the 70s and 80s, I suppose, to enhance player comfort. And advanced innovations have seen the development of moisture wicking fabrics.
1: Do you know what that is?
0: Well, moisture wicking.
1: It's so that it doesn't retain the sweat, doesn't it? It doesn't become heavy with perspiration, I presume.
0: Well, I had to look this up because I wasn't familiar with that term.
1: Yeah.
0: Well, it's the ability of a fabric to pull sweat away from your skin, transport it to the outer surface and allow it to evaporate quickly, keeping you dry and comfortable. And this process helps regulate body temperature and prevents the uncomfortable feeling of dampness. And reduces chafing during physical activity. Hey, there's an idea. Well, walking football, you need to get some moisture wicking shirts.
1: Yes, I'll have a word with the plucky pensioners.
0: You'll have to tell the coach.
1: Coach.
0: To get performance analysis.
1: We haven't got a coach. Oh, we do. Yes, we do have. But anyway, we better move on. Of course, you're talking about shirts. They change every season, don't they, these days? In the 60s, you didn't have any merchandise.
0: Well, they were very simple, weren't they? And it was only the...
1: But people didn't buy replica kits like they do
0: today.
1: There
0: weren't any.
1: No, it didn't exist. You know, today you can tell which team people support because they have to have the latest kit, don't they?
0: Well, the whole areas of the ground are covered with supporters wearing the kit of their team.
1: Exactly.
0: And, I mean, today designs have got vibrant colours and intricate...
1: Absolutely.
0: And those weren't possible back in earlier eras because of limitations in fabric dyeing and printing technology.
1: Yeah, now they have second and third kits, don't they? You know,
0: yes,
1: of course,
0: away
1: that encourages
0: kits
1: people to buy even more shirts.
0: And a special kit for a particular cup game, you know.
1: Yeah.
0: Well, I suppose overall then, from the equipment used to the tactics employed by coaches, technology has allowed players in the modern era to reach a level of performance that wasn't possible back in the 60s.
1: Well, yes, it was. It is very different, isn't it?

0: You know, I've just realised around Those Were the Days, we've played three solo ladies in a row. We played Little Eva, Dionne Warwick, and that was Kim Weston.
1: Yeah.
0: Which is good,
1: and
0: isn't
1: rightly
0: it?
1: So.
0: Yeah, well, I like ladies.
1: Glad to hear it. I'm not sure I am.
0: I always have. It's a lifetime project. That was another Holland Dozier Holland song from the Tamlehem Motown hit factory. Kim Weston, like I said, and that her version there was the first to be released. Take Me in Your Arms, Rock Me a Little While. First to be released back in 65, and it did very well in the US R&B charts, but absolutely nothing over here.
1: Well, now, did you know, Keith, that Wayne Fontana recorded on the Fontana record label?
0: Well, I bought one or two of his records, yes, so I did notice.
1: He took his stage name, well, some of it, from Elvis Presley's drummer, DJ Fontana.
0: Well, that's good.
1: His real name is Glyn Ellis. Well, here he is.

0: Going solo with his second single after leaving the Mindbenders, the lad from Levenshulme in Manchester, Wayne Fontana, and Come On Home. It peaked at 16 in 1965.
1: And next up, it's classic B-side time. And we're catching up with Gene Pitney again this week. Only Love Can Break a Heart was a big hit for Gene. And on the B-side, If I Didn't Have a Dime.

0: That's this week's classic B-side, If I Didn't Have a Dime. Gene Pitney's singing about a chance romantic encounter sparked by a jukebox. It's a love story.
1: It is. The song vividly describes the beloved with ruby lips and golden hair and recounts dancing, walking under the moon and sharing a first kiss. And the jukebox serves as a symbol of fate and small gestures leading to love, with the speaker expressing gratitude for the moment that changed everything. Oh.
0: That's nice, isn't it?
1: Nice. Yeah. You romantic person.
0: Well, yes, yeah, I thought that would cheer you up. Now then, some vintage and also frantic Northern Soul.

0: Well, you can imagine the Toots making those great Northern Soul dance moves to that one, can't you?
1: You can.
0: It stomps along. Northern Soul favourite, it's called Too Late. And in one of my headphones I had Larry Williams, and in the other, Johnny Guitar Watson.
1: Well, taking us right back to the British charts in October 1961, this track was Riding High.

0: Well, this week in October 1961, The Shadows topped the charts with Contiki. And at number two was that record, Billy Fury and Jealousy.
1: Very good. And at number three was Michael by The Highwaymen. Remember that one?
0: I do.
1: Meanwhile, here's Dorian Gray.

0: Did you remember that one? It only made number 36 in 1968. The singer was Tony Ellingham from Gravesend in Kent. His stage name was Dorian Gray. I've Got You On My Mind. That's his claim to fame.
1: Yes, and you like that one, don't you?
0: I do.
1: You're singing along to it.
0: I was.
1: Yeah, very good. Well, it's instrumental time now, and one of the most successful groups of the late 50s, early 60s were from Toledo, Ohio, Johnny and the Hurricanes. And this, from 1960, is Beatnik Fly.

0: You know, back in the day, I used to love that. I used to practice drumming along to it. I'm not so sure now. Johnny and the Hurricanes, they were an instrumental rock and roll band who specialised in turning old familiar tunes into rock and roll. And that was Beatnik Fly, and it's their take on the old minstrel song Blue Tail Fly or Jimmy Crack Corn, which is a popular American children's song.
1: Yeah, well, I remember singing it.
0: Good.
1: But I won't sing it now.
0: Good.
1: Because back in the UK, that's where we are. Well, we're going to hear from the Spencer Davis Group.

0: the devil are they? You can't see a damn thing if even in a wire world. Spencer! Oh my God! What a place to leave a bucket! Absolutely ruined my new last excited boots. Kids!
1: Hi, mate. Are you a croup?
0: No, I'm Dusty Springfield. I think this is one of yours.
2: Wow, that's a Davis group.
3: That's different, isn't it?
2: It is. They're the band from Birmingham, and it was with When I Come Home, written by Stevie Winwood and Jackie Edwards, and it peaked at 12 in 1966. And we are, as usual, coming to you from home.
3: Yes, indeed we are. And now a different version of my favourite Bob Dylan song.

0: They are the Walker Brothers. They're not a group I would readily associate with Bob Dylan, but there they were with a cover of Love Minus Zero, No Limit.
1: Yes, it appears on their album Take It Easy with the Walker Brothers, along with versions of Dancing in the Street, There Goes My Baby, and Land of a Thousand Dances. Doesn't sound like taking it easy to me.
0: Oh, no, it doesn't. Well, now, move over, darling.

0: Stories. We are
1: Sophie
2: and Harry.
1: You're listening to music and memories from that great musical decade, the 1960s.
2: Taking you back in time are Keith and Ruth Bradshaw.
1: Ruth is our gran.
2: Keith is our granddad. Enjoy!

0: Unit 4 plus 2, and you've never been in love like this before. And before that, it was Doris Day and the title song from the romantic film Move Over, Darling.
1: Thank you. Well, 50 flash... Oh, I lost it. It's 50s flashback now, and we're going back to the top 10 of 1958 with Ricky Nelson.

0: Well, that's a classic 1950s pop song, isn't it? It's a simple ditty, but lovely. Ricky Nelson with Someday, in brackets, You'll Want Me to Want You.
1: Yep.
0: And the song is from 1944, and it's been covered by many artists, but that's our 50s flashback, Ricky Nelson.
1: Now, Keith, what's a silhouette?
0: A silhouette, well, it's like a dark... Yeah, isn't it?
1: A dark shape.
0: It's a dark shape against a light surface.
1: Correct. And do you know where the name comes from?
0: Well, it's French, isn't it? I'm not sure.
1: It is. It's taken from Étienne de Silhouette, an 18th century French finance minister.
0: Oh, I wonder why.
1: Well, you'd have to look it up. Silhouettes. And here's Herman's Hermits.

0: Well, that's different, isn't it? California Dreaming. It was a successful cover version of the Mamas and Papas song for Bobby Womack. And now...
1: Ruth Bradshaw's Album of the Week.
2: My album choice this week is entitled From the Foundations, the debut album by that English soul group The Foundations, released in November 1967 by Pye Records. And the group's background is interesting, wasn't it? They were West Indian, white British and Sri Lankan, and they were the first multiracial group to have a number one hit in the UK in the 60s. What was their debut single, Keith?
0: It was Baby Now That I've Found You.
2: Correct, and their follow-up, their 1968 single, Build Me Up Buttercup, actually reached number two in the UK. And they were one of the few British acts to imitate successfully what became known as the Motown sound. And according to Foundations guitarist Alan Warner, the album was made up of tracks that the Foundations recorded at their audition and some new songs, like the first track I've chosen.

Come On Back to Me, that's the title of that song, and the album contains their hit, Baby Now That I've Found You, along with the song Show Me, a Joe Tex composition, Jerk in the Dog, a Rufus Thomas song, and Call Me. Remember that song composed by Tony Hatch for an original recording for Pet Clark. But amazingly, the group never had a chance to listen to the album before it was released. And it was described by Melody Maker as being half soul and discotheque music that the group really liked to play, and the other half, their single sound. Well, you'll know this next track.

0: I Can Take or Leave Your Loving. It's a song written by Tony McCauley and John McLeod, which was written for and originally recorded by the Foundations and issued as the B-side of their 1968 release Back on My Feet Again. Well, it was heard on the radio by Mickey Most, who recognised its A-side potential and quickly cut it with Herman's Hermits. I Can Take or Leave Your Loving was mentioned as Tony McCauley's favourite track. An interesting guy, Tony McCauley. He worked for Pye Records as a record producer, and it was here that he had his first major success with the Foundations. But as a songwriter on his own and with collaborations with other songwriters, he's an amazing number of hits to his name, which you need to look those up. So, my album of the week, From the Foundations, by the Foundations.
1: Ruth Bradshaw's album of the week.

0: You know my mate, Ruth, eh? Yeah.
1: Well, I don't know which one you're talking about now.
0: It doesn't matter anyway. You know, my mate, he said to me, yeah, I bet you £10 you can't do a butterfly impression. So I thought to myself, well, that's got to be worth a little flutter. Little flutter?
1: Yeah, fly on.
0: All right. All right, thank you. Well, that, of course, was the Rolling Stones with their big, big hit, 19th Nervous Breakdown.
1: Yeah, I know what they mean. Listening to your jokes.
0: Thank you very much.
1: Anyway, let's listen instead to Sonny and Cher.

0: fading away there. Well, they're going, aren't they? Sonny and Cher with Baby Don't Go.
1: And on the Stax Records label, Feeling Grateful, it's Sam and Dave.

0: There you go, Soul Brothers Sam and Dave with I Thank You. I wonder if you'll be thanking me, as it's time for... The
1: Spot. Teaser time. We're asking you to identify, name or spot the artist or band on this next record. It's from 1965, taken from an American LP. You know the song, but who's getting the name checks on the label? Over to you, it's...

0: Well, that's it. That's the Spot Spot. Possibly the most covered song ever, the Lennon-McCartney classic Yesterday.
1: In 1965, Shindig was a popular American TV music program, and in one edition, that song was recorded and later appeared on an LP. The singer? It was Barry McGuire. And his backing vocalists, little known at the time, were the Mamas and the Papas. Great work if you spotted Barry McGuire, and even better if you also name-checked the Mamas and the Papas.

0: Martha and the Vandellas with Jimmy Mack on Tamla Motown.
1: And moving on quickly on the London Atlantic record label, Johnny Burnett.

0: I remember buying that one. And number five from 1960, Dreamin' by Johnny Burnett. Tragic story. Poor Johnny was killed in a fishing boat accident in 1964, aged just 30.
1: Yeah, it's your 16, actually.
0: Why, what did I say?
1: Dreaming.
0: Oh, I did, yeah, sorry. It was your 16. That was his,
1: you are dreaming, obviously.
0: That was his other hit, wasn't it?
1: You're dreaming about being 16.
0: Oh, those were the days. No, we've done that.
1: Well, let's have back-to-back 60s music memories now, starting with, well, remember we played the Springfields and commented on You Can't Get Enough Dusty?
0: Yeah.
1: So we can't. Here she is.

0: Yes, it's Week for You, another Motown gem. The Isley Brothers with This Old Heart of Mine.
1: And before that, we heard Dusty Springfield and The Look of Love.
0: And next, the song that my boss at work used to sing to me, He'll Have to Go.

On the famous RCA Victor label, Gentleman Jim Reeves, and He'll Have to Go. It was Jim's first big hit in the UK, originally released in late 59, but a worldwide hit in 1960.

0: Who was that, you're wondering?
1: Well, it was, no, we're not. We know.
0: Yeah, it was the Beatles, of course, rocking along with Ballad of John and Yoko.
1: And from one number one at the end of our decade to one from the beginning, the Everly Brothers.

0: Donald Phil, the Everly Brothers, with Crying in the Rain.
1: Sad that, isn't it? Mm. Yeah, and also sad is the fact that our time is slipping away. But let's now hear from the Beach Boys. Well,

0: The Beach Boys with one of their many, many hits there, and that's from 1965. Help Me, Rhonda. It's the story of a heartbroken young man begging a girl named Rhonda to help him get over an ex who left him for another guy. Very sad again, isn't it?
1: Well, even more sad is our time is up. Right. But it's just time for me to thank you for listening. It's great to know you're there. Hopefully, we'll be back next week. But for now, I'm Ruth Bradshaw, and it's goodbye from me.
0: And we're not going to leave you with sadness, are we? You know, because
1: certainly
0: we're happy. I always enjoy playing these records. And, until the next time, keep it here for more great programmes and sounds coming your way. But in the meantime, let's have once more from Ruth.
1: Bye-bye.
0: Bye-bye. And from me. I am happy. I'm laughing. I'm Keith Bradshaw. And until the next time, bye-bye.

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1: Good evening. 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Welcome to the Classic and Progressive Rock Show. I'm Rocking Reverend Mark Wolverson. Thank you to Keith and Ruth for your 60s music memories. But now it's time for some classic rock, and we're going to start with Genesis. This is Invisible Touch.

It's 1 o'clock and time for lunch. Om-de-lum-de-lum. When the sun beats down and I lie on the bench, I can always hear them talk.

That's four from Genesis there, finishing up with Down and Out from that great trio. And they were more than a trio, of course, which is why we included Supper's Ready as well in that selection of songs. Now, so let's move on to another British group, which has evolved after the sad departure of Freddie Mercury in 1991. Now we move on to Adam Lambert, of course, is the lead singer, and it's Queen featuring Adam Lambert rather than him officially being the lead singer, so to speak. But it's still good to know they're going. Dr. Brian May, the astronomist, of course, is also happens to be a very excellent guitar player. Well, here's some more classic hits from them. This is from the Kind of Magic album. This is One Vision.

That's Queen with Bohemian Rhapsody. Also, of course, the name of the brilliant Academy Award-winning film starring Rami Malek, playing, of course, Freddie Mercury, the late Freddie Mercury. Let's move on to another great group in British history. They are still rocking. They still do tours and play, featuring the intellectual vigor and the brilliant flute playing of Ian Anderson. This is Jethro Tull. We're going to begin with A New Day, Yesterday.

A bit of Jethro Tull there with Bungle in the Jungle. Hope you enjoyed that. We also had Living in the Dark and Aqualung, the famous Aqualung. Now let's move on to another great British group. And this is, of course, Led Zeppelin. We've got four coming from them, beginning with this.

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1: 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That was Led Zeppelin with Stairway to Heaven. You should hear Hart's version of that. And that's absolutely incredible and got a standing ovation from Led Zeppelin themselves. Now let's move on to our next group, which is Yes. And this is Roundabout.

Yours is No Disgrace, classic progressive rock there from Legends, yes. And we've had a survey, a sampling of some of the greatest groups in British rock history tonight. So it's only appropriate that the last group we feature is also of that legendary status. So we're going to go with The Who now, and this is The Who with Baba O'Reilly.

Teenage Wasteland, Baba O'Reilly from The Who. And that brings to an end our classic and progressive rock show for this week. Thank you for joining me. 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Great show always from Terry, and he's well worth listening to. I'm going to finish this show with one more from The Who. This is We Don't Get Fooled Again, and I will see you next week. Bye-bye.

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Every Monday, repeated on a Saturday, bringing you 2.5 hours of great new music. Okay, big thanks to Mark Wolverson, our rocking reverend, who you've been listening to for the last couple of hours on Monday nights. Big thanks, Mark, for his classic and progressive rock show, and we'll see you again next week, pal. Great show as usual. Okay, let's crack straight on. Lots to get through tonight, and we've now had to, for some reason, and believe me, I think it's all down to cash at the end of the day. If you're with a certain internet company, you'll have received a communication from them saying that if you want to keep your email address, you need to change to a different email supplier. This will be 99p and free for a year. Then it'll be £8 a month. So I've switched to keep the email addresses the same. However, it might take a little bit of getting used to because obviously the system's a little bit different. So if it's a little bit... Oh, hang on a minute. This is the reason why, while I'm getting used to this new email system. Right, we'll crack straight on, and we're going to start off with a great British band from Leicestershire, formed in 2024. They are called Portica. This is their single. It's called Yellowstone, and yes, they were watching the programme. After a couple of beers, they played around on a couple of acoustics, got the idea for the song, and the band have said it's basically a song about people pretending to be something they're not. They're a terrific sounding band. This is Americana. And their record label is Hustle Bridge Sounds. Do look out for them. They're called Portica. And this is their new single. It's called Yellowstone. And it's out now. It's part of their EP release, which will follow later this year. Okay. Next up, we have got Kinsley with a track called Whiplash. She originally did poetry as a way to process her feelings, and that found its way into songwriting, where she discovered a place to tell stories with honesty and emotion. Her debut EP, Learn to Live, is available on the Snake Farm label, with the single Whiplash tapping into her lifelong love of rock music. So there you first two, Whiplash from Kinsley, will follow Yellowstone from Portica. 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

Two wonderful tracks there, Whiplash from Kinsley and before that Yellowstone from Portica. Now, Bastion Rose have returned with Supernatural. It's a refreshingly dangerous sounding track that tackles the human tendency to believe in the supernatural as a shield against the threat of the unexplained. It's the final advance single before their highly anticipated album Blue Rising is out in January. It delivers a sharp commentary disguised in ritualistic imagery, opens with themes of possession and moonlit communion before crashing into a chorus demanding bury me and cover me in snake oil. It's got their usual progressive rhythmic approach, slide guitar, banjo, brilliant vocals. It's Supernatural. It's Bastion Rose, and it plays next here on the Radioactive Rock Show.

There you go, Supernatural, that was Bastion Rose. Now, Nashville-based rock band Cinema Stereo have released their highly anticipated full-length debut album, 1234. It's out now. All digital platforms, CD and limited edition vinyl. So, I'm going to play a track from it. It's a track called Proxima. And, they've got a sort of sound that evolves throughout the album. Atmospheric textures, layered vocal harmonies, great guitar synths, brilliant melodies and great production. It's an album that rewards repeat listening. Every song occupies its own space while contributing to a larger story that unfolds from beginning to end. They're called Cinema Stereo. This is Proxima. It's from their new album, 1234, which is out now.

There you go, that's Proxima, and that's Cinema Stereo from their new album 1234. Right, up next, a young man from Australia, a young man who we've featured a couple of times on the show before, comes from a great musical background. His name is Saxon Jenkins. He's been off the radar for a little while. He's finishing his education. I'm not sure whether he's actually finished now or he's just on a break, but he's produced a terrific new single. This is called My Heart's Fragile from Saxon Jenkins, and check him out. He's done a number of tracks. Also check out, if you can, Super Highwayman. There's a connection between the two. I'll let you work it out when you find them. Two great sources of original music from Oz. Here's Saxon Jenkins with My Heart's Fragile. Then we're going to listen to Chase the Bear. They're back with a new single. This is What You Wanted. It's their second release from this year. And Isolation was released, seems like an age ago now. They're a sextet from Vancouver, and they are... they've been clocking up the shows, 200 plus in the last 12 months, and talk of a UK tour potentially in 2027. So Chase the Bear, this is What You Wanted. We'll follow the great new single from Saxon Jenkins. This is called My Heart's Fragile.

they go Chase the Bear, This Is What You Wanted, and before that, Saxon Jenkins with My Heart's Fragile. Now, AOR veteran Mark Mangold returns with Drive, She Said. It's a new chapter in the history of one of melodic rock's most distinctive and enduring names. The new album will be titled Pass the Torch, set for release in December, but this is the first single. It's called We Own the Night, and it's a rocker about a hard-working couple who slave all day and are unleashed at night. We all know what that's about, eh? Very Drive. So, We Own the Night from Drive, She Said, from their new album Pass the Torch, which is out in December. Then Mason have a new single out, or a new video for their single Stranger in Bloom, and their new album Edge of Destruction is actually out now on the Eonian Records label. It's a terrific album. If you haven't got it and you do like your AOR, I'm sure you will like this. And they actually said that this was the last song recorded for the album. A rough idea with heavily overlaid guitars, sort of slower rock track. But it's a terrific one all the same. So, Stranger in Bloom from Mason, from their great new album, Edge of Destruction, will follow We Own the Night, the new single from Drive, She Said. 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

Now, if you haven't tracked that album down yet, I suggest you do. That's the single Stranger in Bloom from Mason. And before that, We Own the Night from Drive, She Said. Now, a new collaboration between legendary Kiss guitarist Tommy Thayer and acclaimed singer-songwriter Dan Reed of the Dan Reed Network. I've got a new single and official video out now. It's called Gonna Raise Hell, and their self-titled debut album will be out at the end of the month. Dan Reed has commented on the track. It's a straight-up invitation to give 110% to everything you put your mind to, from the obvious of partying into the night, but also to romance, to celebration. Whatever your passion is in life. And accept that sometimes what we believe are good things in our life do come with the dark side. So let's raise hell together. Gonna Raise Hell from Shogun Mojo. That's the new collaboration between Tommy Thayer and Dan Reed. Then there's a new single out from the legendary Billy F. Gibbons. It's a taster from his new album, which is to be coming early next year. And it's called I Like the High. So there you're next to Billy Gibbons with I Like the High. We'll follow Shogun Mojo. Their new single is called Gonna Raise Hell. 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

Can't wait for that new album from Billy F. Gibbons. That was I Like the High, the latest single, and Gonna Raise Hell from Shogun Mojo. Brilliant collaboration between Tommy Thayer and Dan Reed. Now, The Life Project is a collaboration between guitarist and songwriter Josh Rand of Stone Sour, great vocalist Cassandra Carson, and their latest reimagining of a hard-hitting take on Led Zeppelin's iconic Immigrant Song is out now. So without further ado, here are The Life Project with their version of Immigrant Song.

Not a bad version, you've got to admit. That's Immigrant Song from The Life Project. Now, we've got a track from their upcoming EP. These are The Wasted Wizards, and it's called Wake Up Dead. It takes them into different territory, bringing a darker, more emotional edge. Sort of one of the reference points here, I think, has got to be My Chemical Romance. The shift also fits the subject matter. The lyrics deal with loss, loneliness and grief, giving the song a more vulnerable character than much of the band's previous material. And those themes are carried on into the video, where the emotional side of the track becomes an important part of the story rather than simply a backdrop for the performance. Wake Up Dead. It is The Wasted Wizards, and it's up next. Then we're going to listen to a track from the legendary ex-ACDC frontman Dave Evans. He was the original ACDC frontman back in the day. His brand new studio album Justice is out now through the Savant-Garde Records label, and it's the third and final chapter of his trilogy following Sinner and Judgment Day, bringing together decades of Australian rock and roll history, experience and attitude. This album again sees him working with Mark Tinson and an impressive lineup of musicians connected to the history of Australian rock: Di Pritchard, Scott Johnston, Justin Nagri and Laurie Marlowe, to name but a few. The album is out now. It's called Justice. It's from Dave Evans. The track I'm going to play is called Mean Machine, and that will play straight after the new single from Wasted Wizards, and they're going to Wake Up Dead.

That was Mean Machine from Dave Evans, and before that, Wake Up Dead from the Wasted Wizards. Now, it's been a great couple of years for a band from Derby. They're called These Wicked Rivers, and they have a new album out. It is called Fire and Folklore, and it's a brilliant album, and they have got a single out from said album as well. It is called Rise, and it is a terrific track from a terrific album, which is out now. Check them out, These Wicked Rivers. This is Rise.

Again, that was Rise from These Wicked Rivers. Do check out their album. It is a belter. It really is. Now, Jim Petrick and World Stage have a new single. It's called Everest. It features Toby Hitchcock and Bree Gordon. It's taken from their new album, River of Music, The Power of Duets, Volume 2, which is out later on this year. It's on the Frontiers label. This new track has got a great video with it as well. And Jim has actually said that this is one of his favourite tracks from the album. And it features brilliant vocal chemistry between Toby Hitchcock of Pride of Lions and Bree Gordon. It's about the challenges we face every day, the mountains we climb, the rivers we cross, the setbacks we all face, and every day. When we make it back alive and we live to fight another day and try and make the world a better place. Everest. It's Jim Petrick and World Stage, and it plays next.

Great track. That's Everest from Jim Petrick and World Stage. Looking forward to that album a lot. Now, a little piece of good news from one of our artists who we've featured previously. This is a track from Damien Kane. It's called Standart. It's the title track from his last album, and it's been awarded the Best European Metal Track at the 2026 Intercontinental Music Awards. It's a great track. Do check out the album. Damien is, my memory serves me right, Swiss, but based in Ireland. So, yeah. Do check it out. The album's called Standart, and the track is called Standart. It's the title track from the album, and the artist is Damien Kane. Check him out, but have a listen to this first. It's really good.

Like I say, we support a lot of independent artists on the show, so do go check them out. Check out the socials, check out the music, and give them some love, because it's a hard old world out there, and there's lots of brilliant artists who certainly aren't getting the recognition that they deserve. That's one of them, Damien Kane and Standarte. Now, Little Angels have some brand new material to coincide with their Big Bad and Back tour this November. The EP will be out on the 6th of November, and it's the band's first new material in over 30 years. The new single is out now. It's called Hero. That was then, this is now. The video's out now. You can pre-order the EP on CD and vinyl. And if you want to see them, you can. See them in the, well, if you've got your ticket, you can see them. They're playing at the Ritz on the 13th of November, and it's sold out, as are quite a number of dates on the tour. Very popular band, Little Angels, with their first new music for a long time from the Big Bad and Back EP, Hero. That was then, and this is now. Then we're going to listen to Swedish melodic rockers Dalton. They've got a new single. It's called Save a Bullet. It's from their upcoming new album, Rock Will Never Die, which is out in December. A lot of these albums coming out just in time for old Crimble, aren't they? It's their fourth studio album, and they're reloaded. They're armed to the teeth. They've got brilliant music, locked, loaded, and ready to strike. Save a Bullet from Dalton will play straight after Hero. That was then, this is now, from the Little Angels.

Save a Bullet there from Dalton, and before that, Hero. This was then and this is now from the Little Angels. Okay, hard rocking guitarist Jack J. Hutchinson has his third single, Soul of Fire, which is from his upcoming album Soul Believer, co-written with Joshua J. Manning and featuring Billy Hammett on drums. The track follows his recent support tour with Robin Trower. And he's played his biggest London show at the Shepherd's Bush Empire. He's out on his own this November with his band featuring Greg Smith on bass, Connor Byrne on drums. And if you want to see him, you can. Let's have a look at where he's playing. There's Castle Hotel in Manchester on the 26th of January next year. That's the closest to us up here in the northwest, but there are some sort of November dates, but they're spread around. But do check him out. This is a great single. It's Soul of Fire. It's Jack J. Hutchinson, and it's from his forthcoming album, Soul Believer. Then we've got a track from the fantastic Tony Iommi. It's taken from his forthcoming album, From the Dark, which is out on the 23rd of October, and this single is called Stormwatcher. It's rides on a signature riff from basically the man who was the driving musical force behind Black Sabbath. It's got a maritime theme based around a ship stuck in a storm, and it's got a great video too. It is Tony Iommi and Stormwatcher, which will play straight after Jack J. Hutchinson's new single, Soul of Fire. 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

They are the godfather of heavy metal there, Tony Iommi with Stormwatcher. And before that, Soulfire from Jack J. Hutchinson. Now a hard rock band from the southeast of England who are forging a sound where massive riffs, unforgettable memories and powerhouse vocals collide, rooted in classic British rock and fueled by the spirit of traditional heavy metal. It's both timeless but unmistakably modern. They're called Neon Black, and this is their new track. It's called Rocket. It offers a playful, tongue-in-cheek take on life in a rock band. Yeah, they're up next. Neon Black and a Rocket. Then we're going to listen to Molly Hatchet. They're going to release their first studio album in 16 years. It's called Lost Horizon. It'll be out in November on the Steam Hammer label. And the video for this single, Once a Gambler, is out now. Win or lose, playing the game, living your life at high speed, gambling that winner takes all. Once a gambling man, always a gambling man. So, Once a Gambler from Molly Hatchet will play straight after fantastic new British band Neon Black with their new single, Rocket.

Yeah, nice to hear Molly Hatchet again. Once a Gambler, first record for a long time from them. And Rocket from Neon Black before that. Now, Joe Hasselvander is a name deeply connected to the history of heavy metal and hard rock, with a career spanning decades and an impressive list of collaborations and bands including Pentagram, Raven, Blue Cheer, The Hounds of Hasselvander, alongside his extensive solo career. He returns with a new solo statement. It's called Armour Plating, and it's rooted in heavy rock and classic metal, but it maintains his unmistakable songwriting and performance style. The album's notable because he does vocals, guitars, bass and drums. It's a complete multi-instrumental performance from him, produced by Angelo Quigila and Joe himself in Chicopee in Massachusetts. It is the second album released on Savant Garde Records following his 2025 album Fire in the Mountains. So do enjoy the title track from the album Armour Plating. This is Joe Hasselvander.

Great track, great sound. Armour Plating, Joe Hasselvander, do check him out. Now, 1080 Trees are back with another high octane single in the form of Always On. These guys are on the road a lot and their music is excellent. They've got to be one of the hardest working bands in the UK, but unfortunately still very much an underground alternative rock trio. The track comes from a period where the writer felt he could never really switch off. Fight or flight mindset, and writing the song became a way of processing his feelings. Always On from the 1080 Trees. That's up next. Then the new single Down and Dirty from the X-Bombers. It's their newest single, and it's from is it from their new album? I'm not certain, but it's a great single. Whatever, life doesn't fight fair, so let's get down and dirty. The new single from the X-Bombers. And that will play after Always On, which is the great new track from 1080 Trees. 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

That's got you going, that one, hasn't it? Down and Dirty from the X-Bombers, and before that, the 1083s with Always On. Now, here's a great song. It's called Loss of Perspective. It's from Italian band Hexabrot. It's out on Thursday, I believe, on the Enema Recordings label. 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

There you go, Hexabrot, Loss of Perspective. Great track there from that Italian band. Now, Alex Mari's debut solo album, Origins, is due out later this week. He's the singer of Night Pleasure Hotel and Baroque Project. It's only coming out in digital format and it is self-produced, but I'd like to play you a track from it called Apocalypse. Do have a listen to it and do check him out. Alex Mari from his new album, Origins and Apocalypse, plays next. Then we're going to listen to Slash featuring Miles Kennedy and the Conspirators with their new single, which has got a great video with it as well, called Flying Blind. It's out now. Their album will be out next February and their world tour for next year has been announced. You can sign up to the website for early access tickets. Tickets will be for sale on Friday, I believe. I'm not sure whether if you pre-order the album you'll get access. But the tour is quite an extensive one over UK and Europe. And I think probably the most convenient is a brilliant venue anyway. We're July the 6th next year at the Peace Hall in Halifax. It's a great venue and do check them out. Slash with Miles Kennedy and the Conspirators. This is their new single. It's called Flying Blind. And that's going to play straight after Apocalypse, which is a track from the new album from Alex Mari. You're listening to the Radioactive Rock Show. This is Terry B in the Chair, taking you through 2.5 hours of great new music weekly.

Check out the album, check out the single, check out the tour. Slash featuring Miles Kennedy and the Conspirators. And before that, Alex Mari with Apocalypse. Now, Firefall are a heavy metal band from Bedfordshire, and they've been creating music inspired by mythology, nature and dark themes, and they've been driven by a simple goal: to write songs that resonate emotionally whilst delivering the raw energy that defines their sound. Their debut EP was out in 2023. It was called Autumn Rain, and they followed that with a couple of singles. First full-length album was out this year. It was called Oblivion, and that was a major step for them as musicians and storytellers, as the album expands the world that they've been building, deeper themes, pushing their sound into more atmospheric territory. So they have a single out. It's out on the 16th. It's called The March of the Damned, and I think it's rather good. So without further ado, here are Firefall with The March of the Damned.

0: They're from Bedfordshire. They're making big waves. That's the March of the Damned, and they're called Firefall. Now, symphonic metal legends Nightwish have released Tribal live in Amsterdam. The track is taken from the retrospective collection The Greatest 30 Years on Earth, which is out in December on the Nuclear Blast Records label, and it's to celebrate the group's 30th anniversary. We could go on and list the gold and platinum awards, the chart triumphs, the 50 countries toured, the 9 million records sold, but let's just get on with it, eh? This is Tribal live from Amsterdam. They are Nightwish and they are wonderful.
1: Amsterdam. We were all forced back on the bench, spending days, nights, months and years in our own living room, but we are back out into the wild. Shall we go try?

Well, I'm afraid that was your penultimate one, and this is the ultimate one. As usual, we're going to leave you with our epic at the end, and it's 8 minutes long. It starts off fairly acoustic, 4 minutes it builds to soft rock, 6 minutes onwards it's full on metal, and yeah, it's a great track. It is from Hardy, it is called Man in the Box, and we're hoping that there might be an album next year and there may be a tour, but we don't know yet anyway. So, it's Hardy, Man in the Box, at his creative best. He's a Nashville wildcard, a high-concept craftsman, and he weaves the tapestry of his influences together with a story that only he could conceive. It is a great track. I think it's a rather brave one. It's quite long and it's different. It's Man in the Box, it's Hardy, and it's playing us out this evening. Thank you for your company this evening. I hope you've enjoyed the show as much as we've enjoyed putting it together for you. And, yeah, we'll be back and do it all again next week. So in the meantime, here's Man in the Box. It is Hardy. And thank you for your company at Radio Leyland this evening. Till next week then, do look after yourselves, do take care, but more importantly than anything, do look after one another. Good night.

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